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1: 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Song of the
2: hour. 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
1: Hi, welcome to Executive Lens. 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With 3 decades of experience, he has done consulting and he has done banking, and now he is excelling and in healthcare sector. I have Mr. Anshul Nanda with me, the CFO of Apex Health. Welcome, Mr. Anshul.
2: Thank you, Tanisha. Thank you for having me.
1: How are you feeling today?
2: Very well. It's a great sunny morning and it's getting better. It's less humid today. So great day. Good to start.
1: So I've just given a brief intro of you, right? But I would want you to please tell people about yourself, your journey so far. A very brief one.
2: So as you said, Tanisha, I have had the pleasure in my career to work with banks like HSBC, ABN AMRO. I've worked with Pricewaterhouse. I've worked with EY. And then for the last 12 years, maybe more, I have been, you know, been the privilege of coming into healthcare. Wow. And it's been a pleasure. It's been a journey which has

0: you know, actually caring about people, and you realize that patient outcomes and patient is actually your business case.
1: Right.
0: It's not the numbers only. But it's been an amazing journey. I have been in the Middle East for about 26 years now.
1: Wow.
0: I was in UAE for about 22, 21 years. And now for the past 5 years in Qatar with Apex Health.
1: That's amazing. And that's a beautiful journey so far, as you've been telling me about. So let's dive into all the things I have prepared for you.
0: Sure.
1: So as you have worked in banking, consulting, and now healthcare, so when you're switching the fields, the sectors, what's the mindset? How do you have to change it from, for banking, as you said, it is just numbers, and then healthcare, it is something else. You have to add the value. So how do you work with that? How do you change that?
0: You know, end of the day, you are doing a very similar job.
1: Mm-hmm.
0: Even if it is looking at number crunching or looking at risk, if you look at consulting, you're looking at, you know, providing solutions.
1: Yeah.
0: It's all about identifying the problems and solving them. Mm-hmm. And as a CFO, that's what has been the key everywhere is I have been very lucky. I've got a lot of entrepreneurial opportunities across my career. Be it with banking, be it with Apex Health, where I've been part of building businesses or building, you know, hospitals and then growing these hospitals.
1: Wow.
0: So I think it's always been about identifying what is really required,
1: mm-hmm.
0: Identifying the problem and identify problem solving. So that's where, you know, I see that similarity, but also a shift towards patient care and you know, making sure that the patient actually becomes your the most important person for you.
1: Right. And as you said, like you have built also. So when you're building something from the scratch and you're working with that, it becomes like your baby. You get so attached to it. So has that emotion ever come between your decision making?
0: You're always emotional about your business that you create and then you're part of from the starting. You always are, you know, so close and so aligned to it that it becomes something that you always want to keep growing with the right type of outputs.
1: Yes.
0: And the right type of business that people will actually trust.
1: Mm-hmm.
0: And, you know, and that's your growth.
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1: I have Mr. Anshul Nanda with me, the CFO of Apex Health. What's that one financial metric in healthcare that executives often overlook, but you make sure that you do not forget about that?
2: That's a good question. But it's very simple for me because it is very important. Now, you know, most of the finance people, at least CFOs or CEOs of a hospital, they look at metrics as like occupancy rates, EBITDA margins, average revenue per patient, average revenue per bed, utilization levels, etc., etc., etc. All these are important for me, you know, they are the key. But end of the day for me, I think it's very important to look at the value based that you're adding to a patient. Ethical practices is very, very key and very important to me personally, to my heart. I think, and that's one of the first few things that I always implement when I walk into, you know, any new hospital that we build or we create or we get into. Those are the two things. I think it should be very ethical and it should be value-based. And this actually follows the way the world is moving in healthcare. And even if you look at from a finance perspective and from a pricing perspective, what would used to happen generally now, even in Qatar, the way it goes is when you go to a hospital, you get priced for every service that is offered to you, correct? You do a lab, you do a diagnostic, you pay for it. You do a consultation, you pay for it, right? Some countries have moved on to a little different methodology, which is, and please understand, you know, most of the pricing models are actually for the patient and their care and the quality of care. So the next level, they moved on to something called as diagnosis-related grouping. So you have a diagnosis of the patient, and then the compensation for the for the healthcare provider is based on the diagnosis as a whole to resolve and close it. A lot of advanced countries today have moved into a value-based pricing. And this is very key to me. This is what I look at today in hospitals, is what is the value that you could add? And how does this work? It's very simple. I have, you know, when you look at patient care, you not only look at the value that you are giving the patient, but also the outcomes of that service that you have provided to a patient. You look at some very specific medical KPIs like readmission rates, like infection rates, like time taken for recovery of a patient. And that's the value that you add. You know, and that's the metrics that I always keep an eye on, is value add and ethical practices, which is again can be driven by finance guys to a very large extent. That's how I look at healthcare.
1: That's beautiful. If somebody like you is sitting there and making decisions for people's healthcare, we do not need to worry about it because we know we're going to get the best.
2: Well,
1: you're doing an amazing job.
2: We try our best.
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1: I have Mr. Anshul Nanda with me, the CFO of Apex Health. So, as we talked about it, when it comes to business and then it comes to people, because you're providing services to people for their health, and there is a very thin line between making a decision for the profit of the company, the Apex Group, and then for the people's health. So how do you manage that line? Is it difficult, like taking the decisions for it when it comes to growth and investment? How do you take those decisions?
2: We are a private healthcare group. So growth is the oxygen for development and building and for innovation, right? So that's very important. But investments are looked at in various models. One of the few things that we definitely look at in investment is this investment bringing in better quality of care or maintaining the quality of care? Or is it something that's going to support the patient in any way or support the physician? Because doctors are at the front of a hospital always. And so support the doctor to provide that care, the best care that is possible. So I think ROI is important always. As a CFO, I cannot deny ROI. But ROI is important. End of the day, ROI only comes when I can provide better outcomes.
1: Right.
2: That is very important for everybody to understand in healthcare. And through ethical practices, which is very important, right? For example, when I look at AI, which is taking a lot of space nowadays across the world, and how do we look at AI? Our prime way of looking at AI is not just saving money or, you know, moving things faster or getting the right type of diagnosis with lesser cost because the system gives you the diagnosis.
1: Right.
2: It is more focused towards ensuring that the physician can actually spend more time with the patient and taking that time to understand what are the requirements, what are the needs, and the right type of diagnosis. There is definitely support from AI on various areas today in healthcare. But today, as Apex Health, our focus is towards more patient care and giving the tools to the medical teams and to people, of course, in operations, so that end of the day, the patient gets longer period of time to spend with the physician for the right type of outputs.
1: Right.
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1: I have Mr. Anshul Nanda with me, the CFO of Apex Health. When it comes to AI, it is very difficult for people right now to maintain that line that we are using AI to make our lives easier and efficient rather than letting AI use us. As there is this entire debate going on, people are doing mass firing because they are hiring AI agents. And then again, they are rehiring those people because AI is not working that well for them.
2: Absolutely.
1: So that's a really commendable job which you guys are doing, giving patients more time with the doctors. That's
2: the whole idea. You'll see doctors spend a lot of time typing out things,
1: right,
2: and putting things, you know, in place. And then AI actually supports them.
1: Mm-hmm.
2: And you look at, even for example, when I look at the finance function purely, let's look at healthcare, look at the finance function. My personal focus is always about making sure that the quality is improved, the governance is there,
1: mm-hmm,
2: you know, and it is helping my team today to do a much better quality job rather than reducing my team.
1: Right.
2: You know, anything that is just repetitive, there is no point of somebody doing it, but there is always that time that is saved is actually spent on doing some more quality work by that person.
1: Correct.
2: Which is not missed, and there you can't put a value to it.
1: Right.
2: But there is a huge underlying value that comes out of people trying to get more time from repetitive work towards doing something which is more qualitative and gives them a growth.
1: Yeah.
2: So they can actually grow to the next level, right?
1: That's so an amazing...
2: That's how we focus.
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1: I have Mr. Anshul Nanda with me, the CFO of Apex Health. How are things going on with Apex Health and like the new in development, and how do you see it growing in next 5 years?
2: Next five, we are building in Apex Health is a platform.

0: on setting up the right pathways. They have spent years on improving things. They are light in front for the innovation, and Apex Health builds on that. We are preparing a platform like we've grown in Qatar today. We've got 3 hospitals here. We've grown from a young 5-year-old company to 8 hospitals across 4 countries.
1: Wow.
0: And the platform we want to build is something where it's not the biggest platform, but people will choose us not because we are the biggest, but because we are the most trusted.
1: Yes.
0: And we are, people trust that brand and name. And it's through innovation, through these collaborations, and of course a very strong governance models underlying it, so that there is standardization across businesses.
1: Right.
0: We see countries and regions taking support of Apex Health to bring in healthcare that is, the gaps in healthcare that are available. Our focus always, we are a Qatari-based company. Our focus is always Qatar. But in the Middle East and the region, Africa, at GCC, we see ourselves growing as a platform, a trusted platform, and a choice for the patients.
1: That's amazing. And kudos to the entire team. Because I have been here, I have not, as you know, that I have not got the opportunity to go and visit the hospital so far. But I have heard things, and things are really amazing.
0: Yeah, I know. I mean, I can't invite you to a hospital because it's not the best thing. But if you get an opportunity, you should come visit just as a tour if you
1: yeah,
0: want.
1: Yeah, sure. We would love to.
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1: I have Mr. Anshul Nanda with me, the CFO of Apex Health. How are things going on with Apex Health and like the new in development, and how do you see it growing in next 5 years? Tell me about a milestone which you have achieved here in Apex Health, which is you're really proud of. What is that one milestone?
2: In one line, I'm proud of Apex Health right now. I joined Apex Health when it was starting. It was just starting their first hospital. They were just building it.
1: Wow.
2: And like I said, we've grown from there in 5 years to 8 hospitals, 4 countries.
1: And
2: it's been a wonderful journey across these years. I think it's just the way we've been able to grow the business. We've been able to support countries to get the best healthcare in those countries. The governance and the standardization in terms of software models and the medical pathways that we've been able to bring in.
1: Yeah.
2: I think for me, it is, you know, an experience and a great achievement. And I'm very proud that we've been able to support, you know, I personally have been able to support Apex Health to get to that level today.
1: Wow. I can hear the passion when you're talking about it, and it's so inspiring and so beautiful.
2: You get passionate when you're so close to, you know, building something, and it's just been an amazing journey.
1: Beautiful. So you have decades of experience. One thing which you thought about leadership, okay, this is the way a leader should be, or these are the things I should take care of in mind when I am leading a team. And it has changed across the time through your journey. What was that one thought? Okay, this is the leader, but now you do not align with that, or you do not believe in that.
2: Yeah, over a period of time and with experience, I think things change. So when I leadership for me was decision making, right? Quick decision making.
1: Yeah.
2: You are the person who's responsible. You take ownership. You do stuff. Tell people and guide people what you want to do. And that was leadership all about, right? As you mature, get more experience, and now today you realize it is definitely about decision making. But it's also a very large part comes from getting your teams involved.
1: Yeah.
2: Understanding that your teams who are on the ground know the best. Mm-hmm. Trusting them, is very important, because they are the guys on the ground who are either solving problems on a day-to-day basis or struggling on a day-to-day basis.
1: Okay.
2: And they can come up with the best solutions sometimes. Not sometimes, actually all the time I see the solutions actually come from the ground, and sometimes you get surprised. So for me, it is very important that the team comes around, we discuss a problem, we exchange ideas, and then end of the day, the decision is mine, of course. And I have to be very clear with my decisions. I have to be very, sure of what I'm doing. More importantly, my team has to understand why that decision is taken. What were the reasons behind that decision? And once the team understands why that decision is taken and the reason, for them to implement, it becomes so much easier.
1: Exactly.
2: Because they understand why and how you are want to do it, right?
1: Mm.
2: But if you give a decision out which was earlier, it doesn't really work.
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1: I have Mr. Anshul Nanda with me, the CFO of Apex Health. A lot of people are struggling with that factor, like either because, as you said, it comes from the experience only. So the managers would just come and tell, okay, you have to do this. And people are asking why? There is no answer. So that's a really amazing thought. I think from you, people will get inspired and try to see things from that perspective, that lens. It'll make things easier for them and their team.
2: Absolutely. It's very important to trust your team. I'm very, very proud of my team. I have a great team who supports me. And that's how you build business. That's how you build, such great things in such
1: trust.
2: Short times.
1: Yeah, right. So,
2: very important.
1: Take me back to your younger days. What did you want to actually do in your life? What do you want to pursue as a profession? Was it this only, or it was something else?
2: If you ask me what I wanted to do when I was younger, I'm not sure I ever had a dream.
1: Wow.
2: Of becoming something. You know, it used to change every week, correct? But I never really had a dream of what I wanted to become. If I tell you the truth, when I was probably about 10 years old, so I grew up in a very small town in Maharashtra.
1: Mm-hmm.
2: And we used to have these desert coolers and fans, right? That was the best that was available. And then once I went to Mumbai and I saw with one of my aunts, they had an air conditioning. You won't believe, my dream at that time was to have an air-conditioned office.
1: Wow.
2: What I was good at that time was, I was always very inquisitive.
1: Uh-huh.
2: I would inquisitive with a lot of things. And I'm sure my parents were not very happy about it. But I used to, go around with this electronics had come in. And we used to have, these radios and TVs and VCRs and all that. And I would go around with my screwdriver and, open them up and try and understand what's happening inside. Sometimes I used to solve the problem. Sometimes it used to just be spreading all the things around in my carrying it in a bag to resolve the issues that I've done.
1: Wow.
2: But I was always very inquisitive. And I think I loved getting to the depth of a problem and trying to see how to solve the problem. I think that's where this whole shift happened.
1: Yeah.
2: So irrespective of if I was in finance or, I was probably engineering or medical, and that's what people used to talk about there. Used to be. I didn't become an engineer or a doctor.
1: Right, yeah.
2: never a CFO or a CA. So it was always that. It would probably always be fixed with, understanding, going in depth of a problem and trying to solve it.
1: Mm-hmm.
2: Probably that's what it was always all about.
1: Wow.
2: For me.
1: The curiosity. That's amazing.
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1: 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So now to my favorite part, you might not like the rapid fire.
2: Okay. stop the cameras.
1: Okay. It's very easy.
2: Okay.
1: So numbers or people, which is harder to manage?
2: Oh, people definitely.
1: Oh yeah. One word that best describes you, spiritual guru.
2: One word,
1: yeah,
2: is honest.
1: Honest. Okay. Your biggest professional pet peeve?
2: Diving into things that sometimes I don't need to. Mm-hmm. Getting very worked up about, trying to solve a problem. I get very detailed oriented.
1: Okay.
2: I think. It's always about, okay, let's get things done quickly and accurately.
1: Right. Okay. So one skill every CFO should have that has nothing to do with finance.
2: It's very important to work out and be able to burn your stress out in the morning. Extremely important.
1: It is. Indeed. It's for everybody.
2: I know. Sometimes, I do kickboxing. You know, your general stress, you start your day fresh, you feel energetic, and the energy that brings in when you start the day that way. And also it helps you manage your stress.
1: That
2: it definitely does.
1: Another question just came to my mind like that. So, as I said about anger, if something happens, in your team, somebody has not done the work or maybe they have messed up or something. Do you like get angry, or if you get angry, how do you handle that, manage that without throwing that to the other person? Obviously, you can't do that. That will just put their morale down.
2: Human nature,
1: right,
2: is sometimes you react to things. And I think one of my key phrases is respond, don't react. And it's there on my WhatsApp, this thing also. I think you will end up reacting at some point. Sometimes you're under a lot of stress and you do take it out, on your employees. Over a period of time, employees have understood. And you obviously try and explain to them later.
1: Really?
2: Why is it, what's happening? And I believe in giving them the whole background. So sometimes, managers end up just giving them a little bit and expecting a lot. One of the things is that I've always realized is if you give them enough information and give them the background and give them why you actually sometimes, where you're coming from and why you reacted, they really understand. And I think generally that's how I manage it. I follow it up with explaining to them what really is happening.
1: Whatever you're telling me right now, I absolutely love your leadership style.
2: Thank you.
1: It's very inspiring, and I think you should start some kind of workshop or something.
2: Yeah. Only if I have the time.
1: Yeah, that's a wrong.
2: Time is a big
1: thing. Oh yeah. You might not like this. If finance had a Bollywood movie title, what would it be?
2: You're expecting me to be creative. Finance guys are not expected to be creative, Tarisha. You guys are creative. We are not.
1: Okay, simple. Coffee or karak?
2: Depends on the time, but I always prefer coffee over karak.
1: Okay. And Delhi food or Qatari food?
2: Oh, Delhi, any day. Indian food, any day. I can live on a dal chawal all my life.
1: Wow. Well, that was a really fun conversation.
2: Thank you.
1: We started with some serious talks about work and professionalism, leadership, and then we ended up in a really good place, and I really enjoyed this conversation. Thank you so much.
2: It was fun. It was really fun, Tarisha. It was really fun. Thank you for this.
1: Leadership style you follow is really inspiring, and I hope a lot of people will adapt that by watching this video. And if thank not, you. I'm gonna share his LinkedIn with you. You guys can talk to him.
2: You're most welcome. Thank you. It was really a pleasure.
1: Thank you so much for your time, and I hope you have an amazing day.
2: Thank you so much. Wish you all the best.
1: Thank you guys, and stay connected with us.
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